0: Shittier.
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Hello and welcome to a new edition of RAE, Radio Difusión Argentina al Exterior. This is the international service of the Argentine Radio, transmitting from the city of Buenos Aires via the shortwaves of WRMI, Miami Radio International, and also via internet on rae.com.ar. This is Fernando Farias speaking, and together with sound technician Juliana Spatafora, we'll be bringing you this show for Wednesday, August 19, 2026. We're going to have, as usual, Argentine music. Today we've got the artist of the day, which is no other than the most important bandoneon player of all times, Aníbal Troilo, the bandoneon of Buenos Aires. That's the nickname he earned, and that's a big title for a city and a genre that had the best performance of the instrument, but the one that really embodied the spirit of tango, the spirit of bandoneon, is Pichuco Troilo. And we are devoting our Artist of the Day segment to them. We'll also be having our regular segment on Argentine culture, Understanding Us. And today we're going to be talking about the graduation trip, El Viaje de Egresados, which is, or was for many generations, a very important moment in the life of teenagers, people ending their high school years, with all kinds of moments and traditions and rites that were observed, and a very special destination where all these things were happening. But more on that later on. And speaking about destinations, we'll have our segment Argentine Destinations today, but we'll be remaining in the city of Buenos Aires to discover a very, very unique place, the ecological reserve of Buenos Aires, that has a fascinating story on how it came to be. More on that later on. If you want to get in touch with us, send an email to qslrae@gmail.com or a letter to Maipú Street 555, and then, of course, Buenos Aires, Argentina. Either way, it's okay for sending reception reports if you are at the EXA, okay? This show airs on the shortwaves of WRMI, Miami Radio International, and also via internet on rae.com.ar. Plus our app for mobile devices, Digital RAE, that you can download for free. Let's get started right away with music, anticipating the feature on Aníbal Troilo. We'll have tango, and this is a classic tango track that has been rendered and sung and interpreted by a very, very long list of artists from all over the world. A Media Luz

In Twilight would be the translation. This is one of the many renditions of this classic tango track. Singer Alfredo Gobis.

0: RAI, Argentina al mundo. RAI, Argentina 面向世界.
1: RAI, Argentina vers le monde.
2: RAI, Argentina to the world.
0: RAI, 世界に向けて Argentina.
3: RAI, Argentina al mundo.
4: RAI, Argentina al mundo.
5: RAI, Argentina in die Welt.
0: RAI, Argentina al mundo.
6: RAE, Argentina to the World, presents. Aníbal Troilo, Buenos Aires Bandoneon, par excellence. Although he was not a renovator or a vanguardist, as it was the case with the worldwide renowned Astor Piazzolla,Aníbal Troilo was one of the three or four most famous tango musicians headed by Carlos Gardel. That's why he also merited the nickname of the best bandoneon of Buenos Aires, although he also composed and conducted. Aníbal Troilo was born in Buenos Aires in 1914, when tango was becoming popular.And Carlos Gardel and the orchestras of Julio De Caro, Osvaldo Fresedo and Juan Carlos Cobian were already very popular. His first contact with the bandoneon was when he became 10. And his enthusiasm and insistence was so strong that his mother agreed to buy him one. In installments, of course.
7: Un día fuimos a una fiesta...
6: Troilo said the first time he saw a bandoneon was during a picnic, and after hearing it being played, he could not prevent himself from taking it and putting it on his lap at the first opportunity he had. He liked it so much, he used to play with his pillow, believing it was the instrument he loved. He was 10 when his mother bought him his first bandoneon. And after some private lessons, he made his first presentation in public at the age of 11. Shortly afterwards, he became to integrate the main tango orchestras of the time, such as De Caro's and Cobian's, or the Sextet by Osvaldo Pugliese. He also took lessons with important bandoneon players, such as Maestro Pedro Mafia,and shared the stage with other icon of the time, Ciriaco

After taking part in different tango groups in 1937, Aníbal Troilo presented its own orchestra. It was at the Maribu nightclub, outside which a sign announced, "Today, debut, Aníbal Troilo and his orchestra." And another sign underneath completed the idea. "Everybody to the Maribu, the best tango nightclub, where Pichuco and his orchestra will make you dance good tangos." And the truth is that since that first presentation, the Aníbal Troilo's orchestra never stopped playing and recording, entertaining in front of a public that would rather listen to him than dance. Apart from a remarkable performer and conductor, Troilo also authored more than 60 pieces, among which, "Pa' que bailen los muchachos."

0: great bandoneonist and great composer. And accompanying his talent, his intelligence at the time of choosing lyricists, great poets, as per Horacio Salas' words.
1: Aníbal Troilo era una persona que tenía además de ser...
0: Writer Horacio Salas says that Aníbal Troilo, apart from being a musical genius, was very intelligent and used to remark that good poets such as Homero Manzi, Homero Espósito, Cátulo Castillo, Enrique Cadícamo were a must, since they gave a strong impulse to tango and people identified themselves with the lyrics they wrote.
1: Con sus letras hicieron que la gente...
0: And of all his lyricists, the special mention of Homero Manzi, also a great friend of his. The first joint work became Troilo and Manzi dates back to 1943. It was the popular Barrio de Tango, Tango Neighborhood, followed by Romance de Barrio, Neighborhood Romance, Che Bandoneon, Dichepolin, and of course, South, Sur. Journalist and musician Antonio Rodríguez Villar talks about Sur, South.
2: El tango en sí es una gloria.
0: The tango Sur in itself is a glory, says his specialist Rodríguez Villar, who considered the duo Troilo and Manzi was an excellent match and coincided with the talent of a singer like Edmundo Rivero.
2: Pero además se junta, coincide.
0: As conductor, Troilo selected the best musicians and the best interpreters that matched the orchestra style that identified him. And of the long list of singers that sang under his direction, we can mention Francisco Fiorentino, Roberto Goyeneche, Floreal Ruiz, and the already mentioned Edmundo Rivero, later remarkable soloist, for whom Troilo's orchestra was decisive. Here are some memories.
2: Yo creo que él les enseñó a cantar tango.
0: I believe Troilo taught them to sing tangos. He used to teach singers to sing. He may have been a frustrated singer himself. I always said that musicians and singers had to go through Troilo's orchestra for some time. He marked them the weak points, sang the compositions to the interpreters. He always respected interpreters. There's a famous phrase he used to announce: when the singer comes in, the orchestra lies down.
3: Hacer un pequeño paréntesis.
0: Aníbal Troilo passed away in 1975. During half a century of musical career, he could start a long and daring relationship with his public that brought him a huge popularity. With his orchestra and less numerous bands, he left 485 recordings, some of them anthological, like the one he did with bandoneon player Astor Piazzolla and guitarist Roberto Grela. Among his first compositions, whose lyrics were authored by poet José María Contursi, we can mention Toda mi vida, All my life, played by Troilo and interpreted by Roberto Goyeneche.

RAE Argentina to the World presented. Aníbal Troilo, Buenos Aires Bandoneon par excellence. Production, Julieta Galván. Technical Operation, Diego Rosato. Edition, Julián Carballo. Your host, Miriam Turcula.

Welcome to Understanding Us, the segment on Riot to better understand Argentine culture. If you want to understand how Argentines bond, build lifelong friendships, and celebrate major milestones, you have to look at what happens at the very end of high school. In many parts of the world, finishing secondary school means prom night, a graduation dinner, maybe a weekend trip to the beach. But in Argentina, for generations of teenagers, the end of la escuela secundaria, high school, has meant one legendary, unmissable rite of passage. The viaje de egresados. The graduation trip. For the vast majority of Argentine teens, this trip is far more than a simple holiday. It is the very first taste of absolute freedom. For 10 straight days, 17 and 18 year olds step out from under their parents' watchful eyes and step into a high-energy whirlwind of independence. Think of it as a concentrated college dorm experience before university even begins. Sharing a hotel room with your three or four best friends, staying up all night, making your own decisions and living on a schedule dictated entirely by music, tour buses, partying and late night dancing. And for decades, when an Argentine high school class talked about their graduation trip, they were talking about one place and one place only: San Carlos de Bariloche, or Bariloche. Nestled deep in the northern Andes of Patagonia, surrounded by glacial lakes and snow-capped peaks, Bariloche was not just a destination, it was a city custom-built around student tourism. Entire hotel chains, fleet buses, mountain resorts and mega nightclubs operated almost exclusively to cater to thousands of teenagers flooding the city every winter and spring. In fact, the journey itself was part of the mythos. Before budget airlines became accessible, getting to Bariloche meant an epic overland journey. Until the late 1970s, students would even board a dedicated train that famously featured its own discotheque car on board. A disco car, you know what I mean? A dancing car, allowing kids to dance their way across the Pampas all the way to Patagonia. And later it became a 24-hour long-haul bus ride. Imagine 45 excited teenagers packed onto a double-decker bus for a full day and night, singing class chants or any kind of song at the top of their lungs, sharing mate and barely sleeping a wink before finally catching the first glimpse of the Andes. For many teens coming from coastal cities or the flat plains of the interior of Argentina, this trip offered also a magical milestone, seeing real snow for the very first time in their lives. The daytime itinerary, let's talk about that now. Well, once you get to Bariloche as part of this graduation trip, the itinerary was packed and packed with classic outdoor activities that every Argentine adult remembers vividly. There was the scenic drive along Circuito Chico, boat trips across the Lake Nahuel Huapi, all the way to Victoria Island and the magical Bosque de Arrayanas, the Arrayan forest rumored to have inspired Walt Disney's Bambi. Up on Cerro Catedral, the continent's premier ski resort, kids would take basic
skiing lessons, or simply hop on kulipatin, which is a simple plastic sled that lets you zip down snowy hillsides on your rear end, resulting in endless laughter and wet snowsuits. And of course, no day was complete without a stop at one of Bariloche's iconic artisanal chocolate factories, where students would load up on kilos of sweet souvenirs to bring back home.

Bariloche transformed into the nightlife capital of South American youth. The city boasted some of the largest, most technologically advanced dance clubs in the Southern Hemisphere, designed specifically for the student crowd. There was Grisou, legendary for being carved right into the rocky lakeshore, creating a maze of subterranean stone caves with glass walls looking out over the water. There was also Genux, with its futuristic sci-fi architecture, and also Cerebro, famous for groundbreaking laser light shows and earth-shaking sound systems. Now, guiding the teenagers through this non-stop schedule was a unique character that was central to the whole experience. The coordinador. The coordinator, who was typically a charismatic 20-something tool leader hired by the tribal agency. Part big brother, part drill sergeant, and part party host, the coordinador went everywhere with the group. They organized class chants on the bus, led line dances in the clubs, and made sure everyone got up for morning tours after 2 hours of sleep, and obviously kept a careful eye on the group's safety throughout the experience. A great coordinator gained near-mythical status among the kids, becoming an honorary member of the graduating class. Alongside the adrenaline and energy, the trip was obviously anchored with deeply emotional traditional moments. There was the official group photo in the snow. 40 teenagers grinning through the freezing air in front of the rustic stone buildings of Bariloche Civic Center or up on the Cerro Catedral Ski Center. And then you would have the occasional speeches or hugs where tears flowed freely as kids confronted the reality that their school years were coming to an end and that their paths were about to diverge. And of course, there were short-lived, passionate holiday romances that lasted just for those 10 golden days, and others that blossomed into genuine, lifelong love stories. However, over the last couple of decades, the landscape of the Viaje de Egresados has shifted. While Bariloche remains an important center for this kind of tourism, it no longer holds a complete monopoly. Economic changes and evolving preferences mean many graduating classes now choose sunny beach destinations in Brazil, like Florianópolis, for example. And at the same time, speaking of Brazil, Bariloche's local tourism industry has gradually reoriented itself toward high-spending international visitors, particularly Brazilian tourists who arrive during the winter ski season, seeking a quieter, luxury alpine experience rather than thousands of cheering high schoolers. Yet, despite all of these shifts, the cultural footprint of the classic graduation trip remains untouched in the Argentine psyche. Walk into almost any family home in Argentina, and if you look closely on a bedroom wall or inside a hallway cabinet, you will likely find a framed, slightly faded photograph with a group of smiling teenagers bundled up in heavy winter coats, knee-deep in snow, posing proudly with their class banner. It's a photo kept fondly by parents and treasured by adults as a portal to their youth. Even decades later, that shared memory endures. On the Argentine social calendar, as you will know, friendship holds a very sacred place. Every year, when group reunions happen, or when friends gather to celebrate Día del Amigo,
conversation inevitably drifts back to those 10 wild days in Patagonia. The Viaje de Egresados stands as the definitive bridge between childhood and adulthood in Argentina. A noisy, joyful, unforgettable celebration of youth that stays with you for the rest of your life.

sign off this feature on the Viaje Egresados, playing one of the songs that when I went on my trip back in the 1990s was a staple of the emotional moment. I mean, coming to the end of the trip when the DJs wanted everybody to cry about the prospect of the trip, high school and youth for that matter, ending, they would play one song and one song only that would get everybody in the center of the floor, everybody hugging and everybody, loads of tears flowing, while we all sang Brillante sobre el Mic by Fito Páez.

Classic track by Fito Páez with some words that go along the way of there are memories I will never forget, there are people I wanna take with me, there are smells, there are sounds that I wanna keep with me all my life, and that's basically the anthem, one of the anthems of A Viaje Egresados, the graduation trip that we introduced as part of Argentine culture on our regular segment, Understanding

0: Welcome to Argentine Destinations. Today we visit the Ecological Reserve of Buenos Aires. If you look at a map of the city of BA, right behind the sleek glass skyscrapers and the fancy restaurants of Puerto Madero, you'll see a massive green area jutting out into the river. To the untrained eye, it looks like a forest that has always been there. But here's the secret. 50 years ago, this land didn't exist. Not a single tree or a single bird. Every inch of ground you walk on in the Costanera Sur Ecological Reserve is new, land man-made, born from a failed dream of concrete and reclaimed by the sheer power of nature. Today we're going to peel back the layers of this 350-hectare sanctuary. We'll talk about a river so shallow you can almost walk across it, a dark chapter of urban planning, and how Mother Nature eventually won the war against the bulldozers. To understand the reserve, you first have to understand our river, the Río de la Plata. Don't let the name fool you. While we call it a river, it's actually a massive estuary, the widest in the world. At its mouth, it stretches nearly 220 kilometers wide. But it has a very peculiar characteristic. It is incredibly shallow. While the northern shore, or eastern shore, the Uruguayan side, is relatively deep and rocky, the southern shore, or western shore, where Buenos Aires sits, is a massive, flat bank of sediment. For miles out from the coast, the water depth often averages only about 1 to 2 meters. Because it's so shallow and carries an enormous amount of silt and clay from the Paraná and Uruguay rivers that flow into the estuary all the way from Brazil, the water has that famous brown, lion-colored hue. And this shallow shelf is vital because it makes the coast very stable, but also very easy to fill in. And in the 1970s, a group of people decided to do exactly that. Let's go back to the year 1978. Argentina was under a military dictatorship, and the authorities had a grand plan for Buenos Aires. They wanted to modernize the city by building a massive network of highways cutting right through its heart. To build these highways, they had to demolish thousands of historic buildings and homes. But this created a problem. What do you do with millions of tons of bricks, concrete, and twisted rebar? The solution to this was the administrative city, a project called like that. The plan was to dump all that debris into the Río de la Plata to create 400 hectares of new land attached to the east of Buenos Aires City. The Junta envisioned a futuristic extension of downtown Buenos Aires with massive government buildings, luxury hotels, and paved avenues, all sitting on top of the city's own ruins. Think about that. So they built huge stone containment dikes out into the river and began filling them. Day and night, trucks line up to dump the remains of old Buenos Aires into the water. By the early 80s, they had successfully created a wasteland of broken bricks, twisted iron bars, and dust. But then, the money ran out, and then the dictatorship ended. The project was thus abandoned. The new city, so to speak, was left as a silent, ugly pile of rubble blocking the view of the river. But this is where the story gets beautiful. Listen to this. For years, the site was ignored, first half of the 1980s. But nature doesn't like a vacuum, and it certainly doesn't like being paved over. The river, the Rio de la Plata, its sediments, its wildlife, its fauna, its flora, began to work its magic. Every time the tide came in, the sudestada winds pushing the water up back north, the Rio de la Plata deposited layers of fine sediments, sand and silt, very fertile, over the piles of bricks. Now, seeds carried by the winds and by birds from the nearby Paraná Delta to the north of Buenos Aires began to land in this new, nutrient-rich mud. First came the grasses, then the pampas grass, our famous cortaderas, and soon after, the river alders and willows took root and began to grow. Within just 5 years, without a single human planting a tree, the wasteland transformed. Stagnant water, trapped between the dikes and the shore, turned into lagoons. Marshes formed. And where there are marshes, there are birds. By the time the city government looked back at their waste dump in the mid-1980s, it wasn't a pile of rubble anymore. It was a thriving ecosystem. And in 1986, local environmental groups and the city government did something rare. They listened to the land. They declared it a natural park and reserve. Today, the reserve is home to over 300 species of birds, as well as turtles, iguanas, and coipus. It serves as the lungs of Buenos Aires, cleaning out air and providing a crucial flood barrier. Its importance is so great that in 2005 it was designated a Ramsar site. And this is a big deal in the world of conservation. It means it is recognized as a wetland of international importance. Think about that for a second. A place that started as a dump for construction debris is now legally protected by an international treaty, on par with the world's most pristine natural wonders. So, next time you are walking the trails of the reserve, look down at the ground, and if you see a stray piece of red brick poking through the dirt, remember, you are walking on, literally on, the history of the city, reclaimed and healed by the river. This is a reminder that even when we try to conquer nature, nature usually has the last word. And in this case, in the case of the Ecological Reserve of Buenos Aires, it's a beautiful word. That was Understanding Us on RAE, Argentine Destinations, I mean. And we visited the Ecological Reserve of Buenos Aires, La Reserva Ecológica de Buenos Aires.
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0: Music now, more tango. This is a classic track written by Enrique Santos Discépolo, sung in this case by Carlos Gardel. Chorra, which is a lunfardo or slang word for thief.

0: cuídense porque anda suelta. 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
1: What really pisses me off is to have been such a fool. That's the way that song ends. 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But in this case, gullible. I was taken for a fool by a woman who seduced me and stole everything I had. That's basically the idea behind this great track, Chorra, another classic of tango, of the tango catalog, in this case, sung by the unmistakable voice of Carlos Gardel. We've got time for one more song before signing off, a bonus track, and we're gonna play some Mexican music by one of the most important rock pop groups from that country, Café Tacuba, Cero y Uno.

Julián Espatafora was our sound technician. My name is Fernando Farias. We both like to thank you very much for having tuned in on our show. We hope you enjoyed it. Thank you very much for listening. This was the show in English of RAI, the international service of the Argentine radio, for Wednesday, August 19, 2026. Join us tomorrow for a new program. Chao. Hasta mañana.

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Hello and welcome to a new edition of RAE, Radio Difusión Argentina al Exterior. This is the international service of the Argentine Radio, transmitting from the city of Buenos Aires via the shortwaves of WRMI, Miami Radio International, and also via internet on rae.com.ar. This is Fernando Farias speaking, and together with sound technician Juliana Spatafora, we'll be bringing you this show for Wednesday, August 19, 2026. We're going to have, as usual, Argentine music. Today we've got the artist of the day, which is no other than the most important bandoneon player of all times, Aníbal Troilo, the bandoneon of Buenos Aires. That's the nickname he earned, and that's a big title for a city and a genre that had the best performance of the instrument, but the one that really embodied the spirit of tango, the spirit of bandoneon, is Pichuco Troilo. And we are devoting our Artist of the Day segment to them. We'll also be having our regular segment on Argentine culture, Understanding Us. And today we're going to be talking about the graduation trip, El Viaje de Egresados, which is, or was for many generations, a very important moment in the life of teenagers, people ending their high school years with all kinds of moments and traditions and rites that were observed, and a very special destination where all these things were happening. But more on that later on. And speaking about destinations, we'll have our segment Argentine Destinations today, but we'll be remaining in the city of Buenos Aires to discover a very, very unique place, the ecological reserve of Buenos Aires, that has a fascinating story on how it came to be. More on that later on. If you want to get in touch with us, send an email to qslrae@gmail.com or a letter to Maipú Street 555, and then, of course, Buenos Aires, Argentina. Either way, it's okay for sending reception reports if you are at the EXA, okay? This show airs on the shortwaves of WRMI, Miami Radio International, and also via internet on rae.com.ar.

0: Chitié.
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0: Rai. 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
3: Rai. 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
4: Rai. 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
5: Rai. Argentinian in the world.
0: Rai. Argentina al mundo.
1: Rai. Argentina to the world presents. Aníbal Troilo, Buenos Aires Bandoneon, par excellence. Although he was not a renovator or a vanguardist, as it was the case with the worldwide renowned Astor Piazzolla, Aníbal Troilo was one of the three or four most famous tango musicians headed by Carlos Gardel. That's why he also merited the nickname of the best bandoneon of Buenos Aires, although he also composed and conducted. Aníbal Troilo was born in Buenos Aires in 1914, when tango was becoming popular, and Carlos Gardel and the orchestras of Julio De Caro, Osvaldo Fresedo, and Juan Carlos Cobian were already very popular. His first contact with the bandoneon was when he became 10, and his enthusiasm and insistence was so strong that his mother agreed to buy him one, in installments, of course.
6: Un día fuimos a una fiesta.
1: Troilo said the first time he saw a bandoneon was during a picnic, and after hearing it being played, he could not prevent himself from taking it and putting it on his lap at the first opportunity he had. He liked it so much, he used to play with his pillow, believing it was the instrument he loved. He was 10 when his mother bought him his first bandoneon. And after some private lessons, he made his first presentation in public at the age of 11. Shortly afterwards, he became to integrate the main tango orchestras of the time, such as De Caro's and Cobian's, or the Sextet by Osvaldo Pugliese. He also took lessons with important bandoneon players, such as Maestro Pedro Mafia, and shared the stage with other

After taking part in different tango groups in 1937, Aníbal Troilo presented its own orchestra. It was at the Maribu nightclub, outside which a sign announced, "Today, debut, Aníbal Troilo and his orchestra." And another sign underneath completed the idea. Everybody to the Maribu, the best tango nightclub, where Pichuco and his orchestra will make you dance good tangos. And the truth is that since that first presentation, the Aníbal Troilo's orchestra never stopped playing and recording, entertaining, in front of a public that would rather listen to him than dance. Apart from a remarkable performer and conductor, Troilo also authored more than 60 pieces, among which, Pa' que bailen los muchachos.

0: great bandoneonist and great composer. And accompanying his talent, his intelligence at the time of choosing lyricists, great poets, as per Horacio Salas' words.
1: Aníbal Troilo era una persona que tenía además de ser...
0: Writer Horacio Salas says that Aníbal Troilo, apart from being a musical genius, was very intelligent and used to remark that good poets such as Homero Manzi, Homero Espósito, Cátulo Castillo, Enrique Cadícamo were a must, since they gave a strong impulse to tango and people identified themselves with the lyrics they wrote.
1: Con sus letras hicieron que la gente...
0: And of all his lyricists, the special mention of Homero Manzi, also a great friend of his. The first joint work became Troilo and Manzi dates back to 1943. It was the popular Barrio de Tango, Tango Neighborhood, followed by Romance de Barrio, Neighborhood Romance, Che Bandoneon, Dice Polín, and of course, South, Sur. Journalist and musician Antonio Rodríguez Villar talks about Sur, South.
2: El tango en sí es una gloria.
0: The tango Sur in itself is a glory, says his specialist Rodríguez Villar, who considered the duo Troilo and Manzi was an excellent match and coincided with the talent of a singer like Edmundo Rivero.
2: Pero además se junta, coincide.
0: As conductor, Troilo selected the best musicians and the best interpreters that matched the orchestra style that identified him. And of the long list of singers that sang under his direction, we can mention Francisco Fiorentino, Roberto Goyeneche, Floreal Ruiz, and the already mentioned Edmundo Rivero, later remarkable soloist, for whom Troilo's orchestra was decisive. Here are some memories.
2: Yo creo que él les enseñó.
0: I believe Troilo taught them to sing tangos. He used to teach singers to sing. He may have been a frustrated singer himself. I always said that musicians and singers had to go through Troilo's orchestra for some time. He marked them the weak points, sang the compositions to the interpreters. He always respected interpreters. There's a famous phrase he used to announce. When the singer comes in, the orchestra lies down.
3: Hacer un pequeño paréntesis.
0: Aníbal Troilo passed away in 1975. During half a century of musical career, he could start a long and daring relationship with his public that brought him a huge popularity. With his orchestra and less numerous bands, he left 485 recordings. Some of them anthological, like the one he did with bandoneon player Astor Piazzolla and guitarist Roberto Grela. Among his first compositions, whose lyrics were authored by poet José María Contursi, we can mention Toda mi vida, All My Life, played by Troilo and interpreted by Roberto Goyeneche.

RAE Argentina to the World presented. Aníbal Troilo, Buenos Aires Bandoneon par excellence. Production, Julieta Galván. Technical Operation, Diego Rosato. Edition, Julián Carballo. Your host, Miriam Turcula.

to Understanding Us, the segment on Riot to better understand Argentine culture. If you want to understand how Argentines bond, build lifelong friendships, and celebrate major milestones, you have to look at what happens at the very end of high school. In many parts of the world, finishing secondary school means prom night, a graduation dinner, maybe a weekend trip to the beach. But in Argentina, for generations of teenagers, the end of la escuela secundaria, high school, has meant one legendary, unmissable rite of passage. The viaje de egresados, the graduation trip. For the vast majority of Argentine teens, this trip is far more than a simple holiday. It is the very first taste of absolute freedom. For 10 straight days, 17 and 18 year olds step out from under their parents' watchful eyes and step into a high energy whirlwind of independence. Think of it as a concentrated college dorm experience before university even begins. Sharing a hotel room with your three or four best friends, staying up all night, making your own decisions and living on a schedule dictated entirely by music, tour buses, partying, and late night dancing. And for decades, when an Argentine high school class talked about their graduation trip, they were talking about one place and one place only: San Carlos de Bariloche, or Bariloche. Nestled deep in the northern Andes of Patagonia, surrounded by glacial lakes and snow-capped peaks, Bariloche was not just a destination. It was a city custom-built around student tourism. Entire hotel chains, fleet buses, mountain resorts and mega nightclubs operated almost exclusively to cater to thousands of teenagers flooding the city every winter and spring. In fact, the journey itself was part of the mythos. Before budget airlines became accessible, getting to Bariloche meant an epic overland journey. Until the late 1970s, students would even board a train, a dedicated train, that famously featured its own discotheque car on board. A disco car, you know what I mean? A dancing car, allowing kids to dance their way across the Pampas all the way to Patagonia. And later it became a 24-hour long-haul bus ride. Imagine 45 excited teenagers packed onto a double-decker bus for a full day and night, singing class chants or any kind of song at the top of their lungs, sharing mate and barely sleeping a wink before finally catching the first glimpse of the Andes. For many teens coming from coastal cities or the flat plains of the interior of Argentina, this trip offered also a magical milestone, seeing real snow for the very first time in their lives. The daytime itinerary, let's talk about that now. Well, once you get to Bariloche as part of this graduation trip, the itinerary was packed and packed with classic outdoor activities that every Argentine adult remembers vividly. There was the scenic drive along Circuito Chico, boat trips across the Lake Nahuel Huapi, all the way to Victoria Island and the magical Bosque de Arrayanas, the Arrayan forest rumored to have inspired Walt Disney's Bambi. Up on Cerro Catedral, the continent's premier ski resort, kids would take basic skiing lessons or simply hop
on culipatin, which is a simple plastic sled that lets you zip down snowy hillsides on your rear end, resulting in endless laughter and wet snowsuits. And of course, no day was complete without a stop at one of Bariloche's iconic artisanal chocolate factories, where students would load up on kilos of sweet souvenirs to bring back home.

nightlife capital of South American youth. The city boasted some of the largest, most technologically advanced dance clubs in the Southern Hemisphere, designed specifically for the student crowd. There was Grisou, legendary for being carved right into the rocky lakeshore, creating a maze of subterranean stone caves with glass walls looking out over the water. There was also Genux, with its futuristic sci-fi architecture, and also Cerebro, famous for groundbreaking laser light shows and earth-shaking sound systems. Now, guiding the teenagers through this non-stop schedule was a unique character that was central to the whole experience. The coordinador. The coordinator, who was typically a charismatic 20-something tool leader hired by the tribal agency. Part big brother, part drill sergeant, and part party host, the coordinador went everywhere with the group. They organized class chants on the bus, led line dances in the clubs, and made sure everyone got up for morning tours after 2 hours of sleep, and obviously kept a careful eye on the group's safety throughout the experience. A great coordinator gained near mythical status among the kids, becoming an honorary member of the graduating class. Alongside the adrenaline and energy, the trip was obviously anchored with deeply emotional traditional moments. There was the official group photo in the snow, 40 teenagers grinning through the freezing air in front of the rustic stone buildings of Bariloche Civic Center or up on the Cerro Catedral Ski Center. And then you would have the occasional speeches or hugs where tears flowed freely as kids confronted the reality that their school years were coming to an end and that their paths were about to diverge. And of course, there were short-lived, passionate holiday romances that lasted just for those 10 golden days, and others that blossomed into genuine, lifelong love stories. However, over the last couple of decades, the landscape of the Viaje de Egresados has shifted. While Bariloche remains an important center for this kind of tourism, it no longer holds a complete monopoly. Economic changes and evolving preferences mean many graduating classes now choose sunny beach destinations in Brazil, like Florianópolis, for example. And at the same time, speaking of Brazil, Bariloche's local tourism industry has gradually reoriented itself toward high-spending international visitors, particularly Brazilian tourists who arrive during the winter ski season, seeking a quieter luxury alpine experience rather than thousands of cheering high schoolers. Yet, despite all of these shifts, the cultural footprint of the classic graduation trip remains untouched in the Argentine psyche. Walk into almost any family home in Argentina, and if you look closely on a bedroom wall or inside a hallway cabinet, you will likely find a framed, slightly faded photograph with a group of smiling teenagers bundled up in heavy winter coats, knee-deep in snow, posing proudly with their class banner. It is a photo kept fondly by parents and treasured by adults as a portal to their youth. Even decades later, that shared memory endures. On the Argentine social calendar, as you will know, friendship holds a very sacred place. Every year, when group reunions happen, or when friends gather to celebrate Día del Amigo, conversation
inevitably drifts back to those 10 wild days in Patagonia. The Viaje de Egresados stands as the definitive bridge between childhood and adulthood in Argentina. A noisy, joyful, unforgettable celebration of youth that stays with you for the rest of your life. We're gonna sign off this feature on the Viaje Egresados playing one of the songs that when I went on my trip back in the 1990s was a staple of the emotional moment. I mean, coming to the end of the trip when the DJs wanted everybody to cry about the prospect of the trip, high school and youth for that matter ending, they would play one song and one song only that would get everybody in the center of the floor, everybody hugging everybody, loads of tears flowing, while we all sang Brillante sobre el mic by Fito Páez.

Classic track by Fito Páez with some words that go along the way of there are memories I will never forget, there are people I wanna take with me, there are smells, there are sounds that I wanna keep with me all my life, and that's basically the anthem, one of the anthems of A Viaje Egresados, the graduation trip that we introduced as part of Argentine culture on our regular segment, Understanding Us.

0: Welcome to Argentine Destinations. Today we visit the Ecological Reserve of Buenos Aires. If you look at a map of the city of BA, right behind the sleek glass skyscrapers and the fancy restaurants of Puerto Madero, you'll see a massive green area jutting out into the river. To the untrained eye, it looks like a forest that has always been there. But here's the secret. 50 years ago, this land didn't exist. Not a single tree or a single bird. Every inch of ground you walk on in the Costanera Sur Ecological Reserve is new, land man-made, born from a failed dream of concrete and reclaimed by the sheer power of nature. Today we're going to peel back the layers of this 350-hectare sanctuary. We'll talk about a river so shallow you can almost walk across it, a dark chapter of urban planning, and how Mother Nature eventually won the war against the bulldozers. To understand the reserve, you first have to understand our river, the Río de la Plata. Don't let the name fool you. While we call it a river, it's actually a massive estuary, the widest in the world. At its mouth, it stretches nearly 220 kilometers wide. But it has a very peculiar characteristic. It is incredibly shallow. While the northern shore, or eastern shore, the Uruguayan side, is relatively deep and rocky, the southern shore, or western shore, where Buenos Aires sits, is a massive, flat bank of sediment. For miles out from the coast, the water depth often averages only about 1 to 2 meters. Because it's so shallow and carries an enormous amount of silt and clay from the Paraná and Uruguay rivers that flow into the estuary all the way from Brazil, the water has that famous brown, lion-colored hue. And this shallow shelf is vital because it makes the coast very stable, but also very easy to fill in. And in the 1970s, a group of people decided to do exactly that. Let's go back to the year 1978. Argentina was under a military dictatorship, and the authorities had a grand plan for Buenos Aires. They wanted to modernize the city by building a massive network of highways cutting right through its heart. To build these highways, they had to demolish thousands of historic buildings and homes. But this created a problem. What do you do with millions of tons of bricks, concrete, and twisted rebar? The solution to this was the administrative city, a project called like that. The plan was to dump all that debris into the Rio de la Plata to create 400 hectares of new land attached to the east of Buenos Aires City. The Junta envisioned a futuristic extension of downtown Buenos Aires with massive government buildings, luxury hotels, and paved avenues, all sitting on top of the city's own ruins. Think about that. So they built huge stone containment dikes out into the river and began filling them. Day and night, trucks line up to dump the remains of old Buenos Aires into the water. By the early 80s, they had successfully created a wasteland of broken bricks, twisted iron bars, and dust. But then, the money ran out, and then the dictatorship ended. The project was thus abandoned. The new city, so to speak, was left as a silent, ugly pile of rubble blocking the view of the river. But this is where the story gets beautiful. Listen to this. For years, the site was ignored, first half of the 1980s. But nature doesn't like a vacuum, and it certainly doesn't like being paved over. The river, the Rio de la Plata, its sediments, its wildlife, its fauna, its flora, began to work its magic. Every time the tide came in, the sudestada winds pushing the water up back north, the Rio de la Plata deposited layers of fine sediment, sand and silt, very fertile, over the piles of bricks. Now, seeds carried by the winds and by birds from the nearby Paraná Delta to the north of Buenos Aires began to land in this new, nutrient-rich mud. First came the grasses, then the pampas grass, our famous cortaderas, and soon after, the river alders and willows took root and began to grow. Within just 5 years, without a single human planting a tree, the wasteland transformed. Stagnant water, trapped between the dikes and the shore, turned into lagoons. Marshes formed. And where there are marshes, there are birds. By the time the city government looked back at their waste dump in the mid-1980s, it wasn't a pile of rubble anymore. It was a thriving ecosystem. And in 1986, local environmental groups and the city government did something rare. They listened to the land. They declared it a natural park and reserve. Today, the reserve is home to over 300 species of birds, as well as turtles, iguanas, and coipus. It serves as the lungs of Buenos Aires, cleaning out air and providing a crucial flood barrier. Its importance is so great that in 2005 it was designated a Ramsar site. And this is a big deal in the world of conservation. It means it is recognized as a wetland of international importance. Think about that for a second. A place that started as a dump for construction debris is now legally protected by an international treaty, on par with the world's most pristine natural wonders. So, next time you are walking the trails of the reserve, look down at the ground. And if you see a stray piece of red brick poking through the dirt, remember, you're walking on, literally on, the history of the city, reclaimed and healed by the river. This is a reminder that even when we try to conquer nature, nature usually has the last word. And in this case, in the case of the Ecological Reserve of Buenos Aires, it's a beautiful word. That was Understanding Us on RAE, Argentine Destinations, I mean. And we visited the Ecological Reserve of Buenos Aires, La Reserva Ecológica de Buenos Aires.
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0: Music now, more tango. This is a classic track written by Enrique Santos Discépolo, sung in this case by Carlos Gardel. Chorra, which is a lunfardo or slang word for thief.

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1: What really pisses me off is to have been such a fool. That's the way that song ends. Lo que más bronca me da es haber sido tan gil. Gil, G-I-L, is another Lunfardo word for gullible, stupid, dumb. But in this case, gullible. I was taken for a fool by a woman who seduced me and stole everything I had. That's basically the idea behind this great track, Chorra, another classic of tango, of the tango catalog, in this case, sung by the unmistakable voice of Carlos Gardel. We've got time for one more song before signing off, a bonus track, and we're gonna play some Mexican music by one of the most important rock pop groups from that country, Café Tacuba, Cero y Uno.

Juliana Espatafora was our sound technician. My name is Fernando Farias. We both like to thank you very much for having tuned in on our show. We hope you enjoyed it. Thank you very much for listening. This was the show in English of RAI, the international service of the Argentine Radio, for Wednesday, August 19, 2026. Join us tomorrow for a new program. Chao. Hasta mañana.